After this weekend, better days are on the way. They're called Next Weekend. And we'll play all your favorite songs then, too. Today's best music, B94.

enjoy the music. When you're sad, the lyrics pick you up. 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
1: Fox News, I'm Carmen Roberts. Two Columbia, South Carolina police officers responding to reports of a domestic disturbance were shot today, one fatally. Police Chief W.H. Skip Holbrook tells reporters the gunman, who also died in the gunfight, had a long criminal history.
2: For disorderly conduct, miscellaneous criminal offenses, operating motor vehicle under the influence, contempt of court, public intoxication, and possession of a controlled substance.
1: The officer killed was 29-year-old Christopher DeLong, who had a wife and two young children. President Trump's touting a deal with Venezuela over its oil reserves he claims will lower gas prices.
3: President says the historic transaction more than doubles American oil reserves, greatly increasing our oil supply.
1: Fox's Mike Emanuel from Washington. 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

when your parents punished you by sending you to your room? Funny how now that's the only place you want to be. 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
1: News. I'm Deborah Valentine. Two officers were shot today in Columbia, South Carolina, while responding to a domestic dispute. Police Chief Skip Holbrook says one of the officers died from his injuries.
2: Columbia Police Officer Christopher DeLong has died from injuries sustained in the officer-involved shooting. Officer DeLong is 29 years old. He's been with the police department for 2 years.
1: The alleged gunman, a 33-year-old, described as a career criminal, was shot and killed by police. The officer was married and the father of two young children. Mother Nature making it harder today to search for survivors in Nepal's killer flood.
3: Newly released figures say 669 people were killed in Nepal and 7 in Tibet. Between the two countries, more than 3,000 remain missing.
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4: Here's your B94 forecast. Lows of aloft around 56 overnight under mainly cloudy skies. Cloudy skies with a few peaks of sun again Sunday. Slight chance of rain showers. Daytime highs approaching 80. Slight chance of rain showers Sunday night. Lows dip down to about 63. Overcast skies. From the Weatherology Weather Lab, I'm meteorologist Jennifer Wojcicki on B94. 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

0: Joey and Lauren in the morning. 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
1: News. I'm Deborah Valentine. Two officers were shot today in Columbia, South Carolina, while responding to a domestic dispute. Police Chief Skip Holbrook says one of the officers died from his injuries.
2: Columbia Police Officer Christopher DeLong has died from injuries sustained in the officer-involved shooting. Officer DeLong is 29 years old. He's been with the police

0: apartment for 2 years.
1: The alleged gunman, a 33-year-old, described as a career criminal, was shot and killed by police. The officer was married and the father of two young children. Mother Nature making it harder today to search for survivors in Nepal's killer flood.
2: Newly released figures say 669 people were killed in Nepal and seven in Tibet. Between the two countries, more than 3,000 remain missing.
1: Fox's Stephanie Bennett reporting. 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
3: Here's your B94 forecast. Lows of aloft around 56, overnight under mainly cloudy skies. Cloudy skies with a few peaks of sun again, Sunday, slight chance of rain showers. Daytime highs approaching 80. Slight chance of rain showers, Sunday night, lows dip down to about 63, overcast skies. From the Weatherology Weather Lab, I'm meteorologist Jennifer Wojcicki on B94. Currently, it's 59 degrees.

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0: I mean, this is a pretty big oops. CNN mistakenly aired a photo of a Dolly Parton impersonator from Las Vegas instead of the real Dolly during Lauren Coates Live on Tuesday night. The network said, "We regret the error and apologize to the Parton family." The impersonator said, "I started getting all these texts from friends saying that I was on CNN and I couldn't believe it. I was already heartbroken at losing Dolly because of how much she'd given me as a woman and an artist. But then to see these images of me on screen was just weird." Yeah, that's a big oops.
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1: News. I'm Deborah Valentine. One of two Columbia, South Carolina police officers injured during a shootout with a domestic violence suspect has died, according to Police Chief Skip Holbrook.
2: Two Columbia police officers were involved and injured in an officer-involved shooting while investigating a reported domestic violence dispute.
1: Holbrook says the officer killed was 29-year-old Christopher D. Long. He leaves behind a wife and two young children. The second officer is in stable condition. Police shot and killed a suspect, a 33-year-old man with a lengthy criminal record. Three of nine suspects arrested in a Virginia child sex ring are in the U.S. illegally.
3: According to DHS, three are illegal aliens with lengthy criminal histories and have since been released on bond, despite ICE's request to take them into federal custody.
1: That's Fox's Lucas Tomlinson reporting. 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
4: Here's your B94 forecast. Lows level off around 56 overnight under mainly cloudy skies. Cloudy skies with a few peaks of sun Sunday. Slight chance of rain showers. Daytime highs approaching 80. Slight chance of rain showers. Sunday night, lows level off around 63. Cloudy skies expected. From the Weatherology Weather Lab, I'm meteorologist Jennifer Wojcicki on B94. Currently, it's 58 degrees.

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This is B94.

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0: Don't go anywhere. The playlist continues. Going to hear from Michelle Branch with New Radicals. Yeah, she's back. One Republic and Kelly Clarkson, too.
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1: News. I'm Deborah Valentine. One of two Columbia, South Carolina police officers injured during a shootout with a domestic violence suspect has died, according to Police Chief Skip Holbrook.
2: Two Columbia police officers were involved and injured in an officer-involved shooting while investigating a reported domestic violence dispute.
1: Holbrook says the officer killed was 29-year-old Christopher DeLong. He leaves behind a wife and two young children. The second officer is in stable condition. Police shot and killed a suspect, a 33-year-old man with a lengthy criminal record. Three of nine suspects arrested in a Virginia child sex ring are in the U.S. illegally.
3: According to DHS, three are illegal aliens with lengthy criminal histories and have since been released on bond, despite ICE's request to take them into federal custody.
1: That's Fox's Lucas Tomlinson reporting. 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
4: Here's your B94 forecast. Lows around 56, overnight under partly cloudy skies. Slight chance for storms, with fog in spots early Sunday. Daytime highs approaching 80, cloudy skies with a few peaks of sun. Chance for storms, Sunday night, lows level off around 62, cloudy skies expected. From the Weatherology Weather Lab, I'm meteorologist Jennifer Wojcicki on B94. Right now, 60.

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You better listen to us a lot. 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This is B94.

0: Hey, thanks for listening. It's Kendall. Happy weekend. Stick around for Gwen Stefani and Bruno Mars next.
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0: 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All of this aimed at helping scientists answer some of humanity's most profound questions.
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2: Here's your B94 forecast. Slight chance of thunderstorms and foggy early today. Otherwise, cloudy skies expected. Daytime highs approaching 80. Chance for storms tonight. Lows level off around 62. Overcast skies. Overcast skies tomorrow. Chance of thunderstorms. High temperatures reach up to 82. From the Weatherology Weather Lab, I'm meteorologist Jennifer Wojcicki on B94. Right now, 59.

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taking it down a notch? Because we're starting to make our competitors look bad. But nah, here's another hit. 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

0: That's Hozier. I'm Kendall. Hey, happy weekend. Thanks so much for listening. Stick around. The playlist continues. Going to hear from Alessia Cara, Kelly Clarkson, and Mr. Know-It-All, Teddy Swims.
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1: Fox News, I'm Chris DeMeo. At least 675 people are now dead in the massive floods in Nepal.
2: Authorities are watching two lakes in particular upstream, one of which was overflowing.

0: snowing at times. It's still monsoon season with more rain over the next several days.
1: Fox's Stephanie Bennett. 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
2: The Nancy Grace Roman Telescope will discover tens of thousands of new planets, billions of galaxies, and tens of billions of stars during its five-year mission. All of this aimed at helping scientists answer some of humanity's most profound questions.
1: Fox's Marianne Rafferty. One person is dead after a shooting at a rave in northern Switzerland. 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
3: Here's your B94 forecast. Slight chance of thunderstorms and foggy early today. Otherwise, cloudy skies expected. Daytime highs approaching 80. Chance for storms tonight, lows level off around 62. Overcast skies tomorrow, chance of thunderstorms, high temperatures reach up to 82. From the Weatherology Weather Lab, I'm meteorologist Jennifer Wojcicki on B94. Currently 58.
4: 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On this edition of the Center Square Radio Hour, attorneys general across the United States are using a range of strategies to withhold 2024 emails, discussing a longstanding plan to file lawsuits against the Trump administration prior to his reelection. A coalition of education and union groups sued the Trump administration, seeking to block a rule that would impose time limits on visas for international students, exchange visitors, and foreign journalists. Inflation remains the issues that American voters rank as most important heading into the midterms, with prices topping their list of concerns for a third consecutive poll. The Institute of Justice's new tracker has documented 170 cases of law enforcement misuse of Flock cameras nationwide. New personal consumption expenditure data, it shows income is finally growing faster than spending, but consumers are still spending more than their inflated adjusted incomes and drawing down savings to keep up. All of these stories and more on this edition of the Center Square Radio Hour. We'll be right back after this.
5: Teacher Lauren Johnson returned all the graded essays but one. 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
5: 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I became a writer, and I wrote this to thank him.
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4: Welcome back to the Center Square Radio Hour. I'm Greg Bishop. With more on this story, let's bring in the Center Square investigative reporter, Adam Herbetz. Adam, before we talk about what nearly half of the country's AGs are revealing, or rather not revealing, let's kind of recap the overarching issue here that the investigative team found. And that was obtaining documents showing 22 AGs working to sue Trump. Tell us more about what we've found so far.
8: Yeah, so it was a confidential document, big, bold, all capital letters right at the top of the document with the word confidential, outlining this team called the Project for Federal Accountability. This appears to be the group that was created 3 months before Kamala Harris announced her run for president on how we are going to sue the second Trump administration if he wins. Obviously, he did win. And as we sit here today in August 2026, there have been now about 100 lawsuits filed. But this was a coordinated effort long before a hypothetical president were to take office. These were lawsuits related to hypothetical policies that had yet to be implemented. So our position is that the records should be public. There is no attorney-client privilege on hypothetical lawsuits for hypothetical policies. And yet, when we ask states like California, when we ask states like Arizona, when we ask states like Washington, all across the country, we are getting the response that we can't tell you or show you what these emails and what these plans looked like for various reasons.
4: Yeah, according to the California Attorney General's office, a request from the Center Square for public records was denied because releasing the files, quote, would not be in the public interest. They went on to say locating and reviewing all potentially responsive records would impose an undue

0: Erden, and they said, quote, your request could encompass emails pertaining to 82 lawsuits, and that they anticipate that any responsive email communications would be exempt from disclosure pursuant to the attorney-client privilege. The attorney would work product, a doctrine, they said, is what's at play here, and the official information privilege that they have. And they say it's a deliberative process privilege, and that the pending litigation is exempt. And so they just gave you plenty of different types.
1: Yeah, you want me to translate all that lawyer speaking to English? Yeah. Because my interpretation of all that is, number one, it's a lot of records. California won't say how many there are, but we know there's multiple states copied on these emails. So, for example, the state of Oregon has told us that they exchanged at least 1,000 emails before Trump took office related to these lawsuits. Presumably California was copied on them. I mean, we are talking about 82 lawsuits in the state of California. The rest of what you just said was essentially their way of saying, even if you were to narrow the request, our position is that we're not going to give you the records because we don't think the law says we have to. Obviously, we disagree, but we can't even get to that point because they're throwing out this language that the records are not in the public interest. My response to that was, how does the California government decide what is or is not in the public interest? I think we have a pretty good idea of journalists of what the public's interested in.
0: Well, and this, again, it's not like a case of, you know, me, private citizen, suing Adam, private citizen. This is attorneys general representing the public, suing another government agency that also represents the public. Kind of fascinating.
1: Yeah, we're spending money to sue ourselves, essentially. Yeah. I mean, the taxpayer money is on the plaintiff's side. The taxpayer money is on the defendant's side. The government.
0: Don't forget about that third side as well. We're funding the courts. Now, Adam, you've got 22 different attorneys general that you're requesting documents from. And here's just another sampling of attorneys general not releasing records. Nevada, they said files cannot be released because the requested records are protected by common interest privilege. Maryland said release of emails or attachments would be contrary to the public interest. Colorado said to cough up $61,000 for records.
1: Yeah, $61,641.
0: What if we pay that?
1: Great question, because the last time I tried to request records from the Colorado Attorney General, they were quoting us about $290. And then I later came on the states to discuss that request. It also had to do with outside counsel receipts for these types of lawsuits. And then they upgraded it by 17 times and tried to charge about $5,000 after we agreed to pay the $290. So my question after we were quoted $60,000 plus was, oh, does the attorney general, Phil Weiser, who's now running for governor, does he reserve the right to upgrade the price by 17 times and try and charge us more than $1 million for these records if we agree to pay it? It's obviously too high. And I think they likely know it's too high, considering we didn't want to pay the $200 or then the $5,000 after that. The people we interview in the state of Colorado say, look, these might be the best, most spectacular, most successful lawsuits in the world, but we as taxpayers have a right to know. And yet, when it's placed behind an insurmountable paywall, we really have no way to know.
0: It's pretty incredible. What are you hearing from transparency advocates?
1: Yeah, transparency advocates are saying that it's ridiculous, that this is a problem, especially in the state of Colorado. They think it's ridiculous that a state like Colorado doesn't have anything in their law that requires them to at least break down the fees to show us the math that they're using to calculate these numbers. The fees in Colorado have to be, quote unquote, reasonable. Reasonable, of course, is subjective, but apparently just because the fee is reasonable doesn't mean they have to supply the reason for the fee. In other words, they don't have to give us the math. They don't have to tell us how they calculated that number. And the attorney general in Colorado, his communications person, has repeatedly stuck to his guns about how, in his opinion, the law does not require him to answer any questions, even though his job is literally to answer questions from the media.
0: Adam, we've talked about California, Nevada, Maryland, Colorado, but other states are involved in this and you've got requests out. What's happening with New York? What's happening with Washington State? Are you getting some records? What do those look like?
1: Yeah, so other members of our team in those areas of the country, Washington has been getting some emails. However, they are extremely redacted. We're talking about big pages full of just black text that you can't read. New York has released a much smaller

0: number of documents, but also very highly redacted. So our team is appealing those redactions. We are appealing the decisions in California and Maryland and Nevada. We're working through the process in each state. And of course, each state has different public records laws. But our position so far is that you can't have attorney-client privilege for lawsuits that don't exist yet, against a president who's not in office yet, against policies that have yet to be implemented. These are hypotheticals at this stage in the game. After the lawsuits are filed, I might be able to understand the point for attorney-client privilege. But as we sit here in 2024, 3 months before Kamala Harris even announced, 9 months before Trump took office, these are hypotheticals. You got to release the records.
1: Again, yeah, that's a 9 month time frame there where there's been no official lawsuit filed. It's just some attorneys general going back and forth and documentation that the investigative team is looking for. So again, just to show all the different states out there. All right. So this is the list of attorneys general that have either not supplied records or have declined to comment on this story.
0: Adam, it might take a minute for this list to animate on your screen because it's most of the states. Washington, D.C., of course, is in there as well. It looks like the attorney general in Washington, D.C. might have been the one who drafted this document and got the others to sign. Hawaii was the only state that signed after Trump took office. The others have either filed a lot of lawsuits and we don't have any evidence yet that they signed, or we know that they signed because we literally see their signatures and the date next to it. California signed it, but for whatever reason, they left the date blank. But a lot of these states have joined a lot of lawsuits. Not all of them have joined every lawsuit. California, 82. Colorado, last I checked, was in the 70s. Arizona was in the 40s, maybe the 50s. And some of them are more transparent than others on how many of these cases they're joining. Some of them brag about the number of lawsuits they've joined, and they use it to fundraise for their campaigns, whether they're trying to seek re-election or whether they're looking for higher office, such as in Colorado with the attorney general trying to be the next governor.
1: Well, there's clearly a lot more that needs to be reported on this story, and that's why we've got the Enterprise and Investigative Unit at the Center Square.
2: 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I'm Greg Bishop.
3: A coalition of education and union groups suing the Trump administration, seeking to block a rule that would impose time limits on visas for international students, exchange visitors, and foreign journalists. Joining us to talk more about this lawsuit and what it means is the Center Square education reporter, Esther Wickham. Esther, thanks for taking time with us here on the States. What's the rule that the education and union groups are looking to block?
4: Yeah, so the Department of Homeland Security initiated this new rule that would potentially take into effect on September 15th, depending on how this lawsuit goes about, that would essentially limit the duration status of international students, foreign exchange visitors, and journalists, depending on how long they're staying in the country. So for international students and visitors, the limit would now be 4 years in the country. And for foreign journalists, it would be around 240 days. So a little bit less than a year that they're allowed to stay before they have to go home or continue their renewal visa. But essentially, this rule looks at, you know, how long should these individuals stay, since prior to that, the DHS states that there were no time limits.
1: So what exactly are the plaintiffs looking to do here? What's their argument saying that this should be blocked?
4: Yeah, so it was a big group, a big coalition of various international education groups and the American Federation of Teachers, one of the teacher unions, joined this coalition. And one of their main arguments, they say, is that this is going to deter future international students from coming to the country if this new rule goes into play, and it could potentially impact the various programs and things that we see on higher education campuses that encourage international students and foreign exchange students to come to this country to have a higher education in America. And at the same time, something a little bit deeper is they say that under the Administrative Procedure Act, this rule is actually violating it because, as they say, it's arbitrary and capricious, which is just legal lingo that means that this rule did not provide

0: Or follow the Administrative Procedure Act in giving, information, notice, and comment to these individuals. And so they're saying that this rule isn't following procedure and that it needs to be blocked.
1: So if they do follow the procedure, then does that kind of take away their argument here?
0: Well, not necessarily, because their argument is that this rule wasn't implemented following the correct procedures. And so that is really given up to the district court. The judge is going to have to look at, what the APA rule is, what the DHS rule is, and if they're actually complying with procedural federal rules. And on top of that, is this actually going to impact international students? We don't know. But the DHS secretary, Mark Wayne Mullen, has said that, this rule is necessary. We have seen, as he says, quote, an abuse of the immigration system because there has not been a limit on how long international students and foreign journalists can stay in the country. And so what he alleges is that many of these individuals will continue to enroll in classes and courses to stay longer in the country and potentially never even graduating or getting a job in the country. And so he says this rule will actually kind of tighten up and crack down on the abuse that we've seen throughout many years.
1: In your reporting here, Esther, were you able to find how many students are impacted by that? How many foreign journalists could be impacted by this? How big of an issue is this?
0: Yeah, there's not quite a number because it's kind of hard to track down, but we're probably looking at a couple million of international students and foreign journalists. This is something that's been going on for many, many years through various administrations. And as I said, the secretary of the Department of Homeland Security says that this needs to, be reeled in, ranked in, because this has been going on for a long time. And it's kind of hard to track as well, too. Like if they've been here for 4 years with an education, or if they've potentially, went to another school for 6-7 years. And so it is a question. I think this is where the coalition kind of comes into play, where they, wonder, what does this mean for international student programs? There are many scholarships and programs around the country that are for, foreign exchange students, international students. And so if this rule goes into effect on the 15th, that is a question of what that means for higher education. But with this specific complaint, the preliminary injunction is taking on September 3rd. So that's prior to when the rule goes into effect. And so we'll see what the judge rules, depending on if this rule will actually be implemented on the 15th.
1: Yeah, and that's coming up real quick here, just a handful of days before the rule goes into effect. And what's going to happen with the courts? Are they going to issue a temporary restraining order, a temporary injunction, or are they going to let this go into effect while the lawsuit plays out? There's going to be a lot of follow-up questions here on this story. Esther Wickham, Center Square Education Reporter, greatly appreciate you taking the time here and for your reporting. Be sure to follow the latest of Esther's work and the entire team's work by getting the newsletter at thecentersquare.com.
2: 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I'm Craig Bishop.
1: Inflation remains the issue American voters rank as most important heading into the midterm elections, with prices topping their list of concerns for a third consecutive poll. That's according to the latest Voters Voice poll from the Center Square. Joining us to discuss the latest data from the Voters Voice poll is the Center Square's Brett Rowland. Brett, thanks for taking time with us. So what can you tell us about how inflation concerns have shifted over the past few months?
3: They've remained stubbornly high, Greg, since we started doing this poll a couple years ago. And the last couple months, it's remained the top issue across three polls. So all this year, it started around 16%. It's risen to about 20% of voters say it's their top issue. And again, this is the third straight poll where it's the top issue. So this doesn't appear to be going anywhere.
1: Now, it's not just a perception issue, right? I mean, it's not just a feeling voters are having, is it? Inflation's really come in elevated over the past year.
3: Data backs it up. The Bureau of Labor Statistics found recently that prices are up about 3.4% for the year. And here's the sharp one that's hitting most people, is that gas prices are up about 25%, which is tough. And when I talked with Wendy Edelberg, who's the former chief economist for the Congressional Budget Office, she said essentially the voters are getting tired of this, and that eventually a $12 sandwich or a $19 burrito isn't going to be news.
1: Yeah, it's amazing to think about that, especially if you

0: some of the other top issues in the latest Voters Voice poll?
1: So one of the really interesting things is that essentially the economy dominates across the board. All parties, voters of all persuasions essentially think that's the top. But after that, it gets a little more interesting. So then we get issues like corruption, healthcare, housing among the top three. And housing is particularly interesting because the last three that I've watched, housing has gone up each time. And we know that housing prices are high and remain high and that the White House and Congress are working to address those issues through legislation and through executive orders. So those prices just remain high and people are also frustrated with that.
0: Yeah, so inflation, top concern, economy, just kind of general, that's number two. Number three was government corruption.
1: Yes, so this is one that we've been tracking pretty closely. And this actually is an issue that we've asked about repeatedly. So the best estimate the government has for how much we lose to fraud is about $230 billion to more than $500 billion a year. But the problem is that the government isn't updating that number. That number came from a 2024 government accountability report. That report recommended that the U.S. Treasury office update the number regularly. That hasn't happened. Treasury hasn't accepted that recommendation. I did reach out to the Trump administration a couple of weeks ago, and they said that they think that the number is certainly plausible. They wouldn't put an exact figure on it themselves. I reached out directly to OMB for that.
0: It's fascinating that issues like immigration or border control or, you know, public safety, those issues, which typically are among the most important issues in previous iterations of elections and polling data, those seem to be taking kind of a lower tier to things like government corruption, economic issues, and inflation. So, Brett, of course, the Voters Voice poll is unique because this particular one, over 2,500 individuals who were polled on this, but a good amount of independent voters as well, those who don't declare party, either Republican or Democrat. How does the Voters Voice poll track with other national polls on these types of issues?
1: It actually lines up really well. I've been covering a number of different polls from Pew, from different organizations, some of the top polling firms across the country. And we've been seeing essentially the same results across the breadth of the polls that we have access to. And they're all showing that voters are really frustrated with the economy and with prices in particular. Two different methods. We've seen lots of different rankings. So I think that this is fairly consistent and definitely not an outlier.
0: Now, Brett, you mentioned contacting some federal officials. You did reach out to the White House, as of course, all of this comes as we're approaching the midterm elections. President Trump's not on the ballots, but who controls Congress is. And obviously, if Democrats take control of Congress, that could change the trajectory of the Trump administration significantly. But with this poll data heading into a midterm, that's likely sending some red flags up for Republicans. What did the White House have to tell you?
1: The White House doesn't come off as concerned when I reach out to them. I've reached out to them for a number of polls. This one, Davis Engel, the White House spokesperson, essentially said 2024 was the ultimate poll. Voters have already spoken on this. They've elected Trump to do this job. He pointed to cooling inflation. He pointed to housing progress. He didn't dispute the findings of our poll, but didn't engage directly with those findings.
0: So clearly, when it comes to inflation, something everybody's feeling, we talked about it in a previous segment, when it comes to school supplies and tariffs, putting pressure on those costs, all things that are coming out of the White House and policies. So we'll see exactly how the next poll tracks this issue even further. Brett Rowland with the Center Square, greatly appreciate you taking time here. That concludes another week of the Center Square Radio Hour. We encourage you to listen to the full hour of the Center Square Radio Hour wherever you find podcasts. And check out the Center Square YouTube page for daily news coverage just like this. I'm Greg Bishop, and thank you for listening.

0: homesick, a little homesick, a little homesick for somebody.
1: The weather might be cooling down, the leaves might be changing, but today's best music doesn't change. On B94.

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0: Well, have you ever heard of the website honeyfund.com? It's kind of like a GoFundMe for people who are getting married. It's a good way to let your guests know you'd rather have money than, say, a toaster or a set of dishes. But anyone can donate, not just for invited guests, and people did. People donated to Annalyn McCord from the rebooted 90210 and her rugby star, Danny Cipriani. They got married over the weekend after launching a crowdfunding campaign that raised over $14,000, even though they're worth about $8 million. They also received hatred and death threats. She says, quote, "I was told I was despicable and that I was trying to extort money from my wedding guests. People actually, they donated $10 towards the wedding so they could write on the site that Danny and I were disgusting." Wow.
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Oh!

You might have lost Dolly, but she was a true businesswoman, and she spent the past several years working with a handpicked team to create a roadmap of projects she wanted to see through even after she's gone, like her Dolly's Tennessee and Travel Stops, Songteller Hotel and Dolly's Life of Many Colors Museum, Dolly Dolls will be available, Dolly's Cup of Ambition Coffee will launch at the end of the month, Dolly on the Holly

0: Coming this holiday season, there's a 9-to-5 jewelry collection with Kendra Scott, so lots of Dolly stuff to look forward to.
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2: It is the weekly top 40 countdown. This is Rick Dees, and so many things to celebrate this weekend. From Cheap Trick, Rick Nielsen will be here live in person on the challenge, the weekly top 40 challenge, a complete home stereo system. Yay! And to make sure your weekend sizzles, Sam Goody has sent in store manager Terry Wood of store number 635, South Bend, Indiana, to pull out of the challenge barrel a winner of a Phil Collins getaway and a Janet Jackson live getaway. Let's get right into it. The weekly top 40 sure shot this weekend, something new and very different from Janet Jackson, Black Cat.

We're keeping it nonstop, the weekly top 40 countdown. The Sure Shot this weekend, just heard Black Cat, written and produced by Janet Jackson herself. And this is number 40, Lisa Stansfield.

This is the right time. Lisa Stansfield makes it to the weekly Top 40 Countdown. Last week's sure shot is this week's number 40. Here's the way we do it. Nonstop music. Another debut at number 39 after a three-year vacation from the Countdown. Welcome back, James Ingram. I don't have the heart. You're

0: 1969. His first job in music was with Ray Charles. James spent 2 years touring with Ray Charles. He played the piano, sang backup. The Weekly Top 40 Highest Debut of the Week is coming up next, and your chance to win a complete stereo system by just taking the Weekly Top 40 Challenge. We've got hotline? 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
1: Thank you for calling the hotline.
0: Mm-hmm.
1: If you'd like family-oriented fun, press 1.
0: Yeah.
1: If you would like adult-oriented fun, press 2.
0: Two. We just pressed 2, yeah. Two.
1: Oh, baby. This barbecue is going to be some picnic. Are those coals nice and hot yet? Well, throw that slab of meat on the grill, baby. Throw it on there. Oh, flip it and treat it rough. Oh, yes.
0: What?
1: And how are those buns? Oh, they look like they need to be toasted right. Oh, yes. For more ideas, please call back again. Each call is $100.
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13: Here's your B94 forecast. Slight chance of thunderstorms and foggy early today. Otherwise, cloudy skies expected. Daytime highs approaching 80. Chance for storms tonight. Lows level off around 62. Overcast skies.

0: Skies tomorrow, chance of thunderstorms, high temperatures reach up to 82. From the Weatherology Weather Lab, I'm meteorologist Jennifer Wojcicki on B94. Currently 58.
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2: Right into it, the Weekly Top 40 highest debut of the week and the most eagerly waited album of 1990. It's here, George Michael at number 38, Praying for Time.

0: I Didn't Want to Need You, Heart. Down 7, number 37 on the Weekly Top 40. The album Brigade is top 10 in 12 countries and just went double platinum. That means 2 million copies have been sold so far at about, what, $8.98 to $10 an album. Let's see, and then you got to throw in the CDs. Love it. Those Wilson sisters. All right, it's challenge time. Now, this is a weekend, so the brain cells may be taking a break, but bring them out of hiding for just a second here. This is your shot at a complete compact home stereo system, including the compact disc player, the tape deck, the turntable, FM stereo, all the works from the Weekly Top 40. If you can identify the Speedy CD. Listen. Oh, that's hideous, isn't it? That is just the worst. Now think Grammy Award winner, and you got it. If you would put the artist and title on a postcard with your name and your daytime telephone number, then mail it to me, if you would. Rick Dees, that's D-E-E-S, in care of the Weekly Top 40 Challenge, Box 196, Hollywood, California, 90078. 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Our fax number is area code 213-469-7997. 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The challenge sponsored by Dees Creations. If the Speedy CD went by a little fast for you right then, I'll give you another chance at it later in the countdown. So just stick here. Who are Australia's new kids on the block? Their first U.S. hit coming up. Stay here.
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18: On this weekend, back in 1422, the youngest monarch in history took the throne. Henry VI was crowned King of England when he was just 9 months old. It was also the only time in history when a king was crowned and then burped. Oh, number 36, bad English, possession.

0: bad English.
1: Dropping eight, number 36 with Possession. A huge Michelle Pfeiffer fan is John Waite, who just sang lead on that one. This is Rick Dees. It's the weekly Top 40 Countdown. This is the place for the hits. And number 35, the guy who was writing and recording while he was still in high school. And it paid off for Louisiana's Kuiper.

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Tic-tac-toe. X and O. It's like yes.

to my room, open up the door. Son, what you doing? Play tic-tac-toe. X and O. It's like yes and no. Tic-tac-toe. X and O. Is it sex? Maybe so. 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
1: Tic-tac-toe, one of those songs about sex, you know. You know what it's about. Kuiper, the number 35, got as high as number 32 last week. Here's number 34 on the weekly top 40, the group they're calling New Kids of Australia. That's the kind of reaction they get down under. Now they're hoping to do the same thing in the U.S. Indecent Obsession. Tell me something.

0: Indecent Obsession. Up 5, number 34 on the weekly top 40 countdown of hits. Come on, tell me something. I just got a fax from Brian Cook in Bloomsburg, Pennsylvania. Thank you, Brian. The question, let me see that. Where did they get the name Indecent Obsession? And Brian, we checked on it for you. Indecent Obsession was the name of a book by Australian author Colleen McCullough. And that same Colleen wrote The Thornbirds, if you'll recall. They love the book and especially the title, hence Indecent Obsession. Well, who are the sexiest men in rock? Is that a question you might have? We have the answer. Stay here.
1: I love days like these at the pool, but my moderate to severe plaque psoriasis can sometimes take me out of the moment. 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
2: Here's your B94 forecast. Slight chance of thunderstorms with fog and spots early today. Otherwise, cloudy skies expected. Daytime highs approaching 80. Overcast skies tonight. Chance for storms. Lows dip down to about 62. Overcast skies tomorrow. Chance of thunderstorms. High temperatures reach up to 82. From the Weatherology Weather Lab, I'm meteorologist Jennifer Wojcicki on B94. Right now, 58.
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5: The list has been released. These are the 10 sexiest rockers of 1990. The editors of Playgirl magazine have come up with their annual list, and here are the winners in no particular order. Nobody got number one. These are all number one. Eric Clapton, Young MC, Sebastian Bach, Corey Glover of Living Color. Yeah.
6: Oh, don't lose it. Don't lose it.
7: We won't.
5: Billy Idol. Yeah. Mark Slaughter from the group Slaughter. Mick Jagger, Richie Sambora of Bon Jovi, and Playgirl's cover boy for October, Steven Tyler.
6: Oh, don't lose it! Don't lose it!
5: Congratulations, gentlemen! Yeah, he's number 33, the 10th guy on the list. The editors love his political consciousness, heartfelt lyrics, and his blinding baby blue eyes. According to Playgirl, here's Don Henley, and how bad do you want it?

0: Yes. After 7, up 5, number 32 with Can't Stop. After 7 is at home in Atlanta this weekend. So hi, Kevin, Melvin, Keith. You turned down the opportunity to move to Los Angeles, they tell me. You had the shot, but you said, nope, Atlanta is the place to be. More privacy, better air, cheaper motel rooms, no. What else? No. I don't know. Listen, guys, the East Coast, my sister lives in Atlanta. Say hi to Pat Krebs if you get a chance. She's at any mall at any time, day or night. Which group is the U2 of the 90s? That's what they're being called. They got one of the highest jumping hits of the week coming up next. How about some
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0: According to the Weekly World News, officials in Clearwater, Florida, were upset recently when they found out that a local cruise ship was planning a nude cruise. Did you see this in the news? A nude cruise. And after the news came out, experts warned potential passengers to watch out for the 8 worst words you can hear on a nude cruise, which are, sorry, I thought that was your shuffleboard stick.
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0: Okay, let's get real close to some music right now. How did it start? 1977 was the year, and as teenagers in Sydney, Australia, they were known as the Farris Brothers. But by the time they exploded onto the weekly top 40 countdown here in 1986, they had a new name and a new power. In Excess.
5: You might

0: Plowing Ahead 5, it's number 31. In Excess and Not Enough Time. That's the new album, Welcome to Wherever You Are, and it debuted at number one in England about 2 weeks ago. The debut. Now, that's pretty good stuff. When you go to number one and you just start out at number one?
1: Yeah.
0: Okay, let's keep up with England then. This is the other number one hit in England, and George Putnam of Southern California says he wants to sing along a little
1: bit. Yes, sir, he knows all the words, he says.
0: This is a test, George. Go ahead, start.
2: Please don't go. Please don't go. Please don't go. Please don't go. Please don't go. Please don't go. Please don't go. I love you so.

KWS, which is the first letter of each of the members' last names. That's King, Williams, and St. Joseph, sweeping some spots up the countdown. They're up 8, number 30 with Please Don't Go. Please stay here. The British Commonwealth of Hits is really continuing this weekend. At number 29 from Glasgow, Scotland, population 715,000, the Soup Dragons, Divine Things.

fired up. The Soup Dragons blazing ahead 6 to number 29 on the countdown this weekend. 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

0: White claims he does impressions, and I don't mind putting him on. These are famous people that he does. He's 14. Who can you imitate, Scott?
1: Well, I can do Homer Simpson. Give me some donuts. Yo, Bart.
0: That is a dead ringer for 14 years old. Scott, you've got a great career ahead.
2: Yeah.
0: Keep up the good work. And stay here. We've got more hits coming up.
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13: Here's your B94 forecast. Slight chance of thunderstorms with fog and spots early today. Otherwise, cloudy skies expected. Daytime highs approaching 80. Overcast skies, tonight, chance for storms, lows dip down to about 62. Overcast skies, tomorrow, chance of thunderstorms, high temperatures reach up to 82. From the Weatherology Weather Lab, I'm meteorologist Jennifer Wojcicki on B94. Right now, 58.
0: Are you ready for great music? Here we go. It's Rick Dees and the countdown to number one, right here, right now, on B94.
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0: Who are the most romantic people on Earth? Now there has been a study, and the most romantic people on Earth, according to the book, are the Polynesians, who make love an average of 3 times a night. Right in the middle of the show, Wiseman, and you're late.
16: I used to make love 3 times a night. Of course, now it's different since I added something.
0: What? What did you add?
16: Another person.

Nap. And the power goes down to number 28 on the countdown this weekend. We are nonstop on the weekly top 40. That's what the mix is all about. Bruce Hornsby and the Range, some Virginia boys, and Across the River.

0: cruise. Hornsby in the Range, across the river, down to number 27, a drop of 7 this weekend for Bruce in the Range. What is the Gill special?
1: Oh.
0: Whoa. Well, I have the answer for you coming up. Stay here.
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3: Top 40 countdown. Right back to the hits, and what is the Gill special? That was the gospel group formed by Johnny Gill and his two brothers when Johnny was just about 9 years old. 14 years later, he's still pretty special. Two songs in the countdown this weekend. Johnny and Rub You the Right Way.
4: Oh, that's wonderful.

0: rub it. You like it right there?
1: Oh.
2: Mm-hmm. How about there?
3: Don't lose it! Don't lose it!
2: Yeah. That's Johnny Gill easing down to number 26 on the weekly top 40. This is Rick Dees at number 25. After hitting the top 40 in 10 European countries, they have now added the U.S. to their list of conquered nations.

0: On the weekly top 40, this is number 24, and the guy who is now wearing a dozen braids on the right side of his head. You never know what to expect from Dino. He's got one called Romeo.
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0: Dino.
1: That's Romeo, tying with Depeche Mode for the highest jumper of the week. Dino out of Las Vegas goes up 9, number 24. He's especially proud of that song because Dino did it entirely by himself. He wrote, arranged, produced, played all the instruments, and of course he sang. Great job. You save a lot of money on musicians that way, don't you? Good heavens. The Weekly Top 40 has a flashback for you coming up, and let's return to 1989. 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I'll show you. 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
9: Here's your B94 forecast. Slight chance of thunderstorms with fog and spots early today. Otherwise, cloudy skies expected. Daytime highs approaching 80. Overcast skies tonight. Chance for storms. Lows dip down to about 62. Overcast skies tomorrow. Chance of thunderstorms. High temperatures reach up to 82. From the Weatherology Weather Lab, I'm meteorologist Jennifer Wojcicki on B94. Right now, 58.
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11: Flashback. Exactly 1 year ago this weekend in 1989, the most successful artist of the year enjoying her third consecutive number one hit. Paula Abdul slinked out on stage, did some dance moves, and she was cold.

1 year later, 1990, Paula Abdul is back in the recording studio. In fact, she's finished her new album. It'll be out in November. They're just waiting for the last album to cool off a little bit, which seems almost

possible. Can't wait to hear the new stuff, Paula. Back-to-back hits on this weekend, 1990. Here's number 23, voted one time the rudest man in rock. It's Billy Idol.

Billy Idol, Cradle of Love, down 10 to number 23. Billy carries a battery pack around his waist at all times, and it provides an electric current to electrodes in his broken leg, which helps the bone to heal more quickly and, of course, be harder. And so he's going to be okay, but that's tough. 5 leg operations in 6 months for Billy Idol. Here's number 22, the weekly top 40 and the hits. Go West and King of Wishful Thinking.

0: king of wishful thinking. Let's go west right here on the weekly top 40 countdown, down to number 22. Do we feel excited or what now? I'm telling you something. This is a... Have you made up your mind? Think about this. Is it going to be Phil Collins in San Francisco or Janet Jackson in Gay Paris? Think about it. Here we go. Think quick because we're going to draw the winner right now. Go get Terry Wood. Bring in Terry Wood. Every Sam Goody store manager across the world gets a big timpani. Terry, you represent them right now. How you feel, Terry?
1: I feel pretty good.
0: You have store number 635 in South Bend, Indiana. And say hi to a couple of people who have helped out so much with these.
1: I'd like to say hi to all the staff out there, especially my new assistant, Jenny Polson, and Ken Schmidt, who's out there. I want to say hi to y'all.
0: I have a surprise for you, Terry. Jenny is standing right behind you. We flew her in. She's been staying in the room next to you, and we taped Jenny last night that was Jenny. She found out that we're going to be saluting your store number 635. Jenny, and the other guy with the store, the assistant store manager, what's his name?
1: My assistant store manager is Jenny. Ken Schmidt's the part-timer who's been there forever.
0: We flew Ken in too. Ken.
2: Son, you got a panty on your head.
0: Yes, Ken. That's Ken. That's Ken. Ken, thank you so much. Okay. Thank you also, U93 WNDU South Bend, J.K. Deering, for getting involved with this. The big drawing, if you would, Terry Wood. Thank you, Terry. Well, look at this. This lady's name is June Glover. She's in Austin, Texas. Let's give her a call right now. Give her the choice.
3: Computer, this is June.
0: June Glover, please.
3: Yes, this is June.
0: June, this is Rick Dees on the weekly Top 40 Countdown. How are you?
3: Oh, I'm great.
0: And hopefully good news. Terry Wood, the store manager for Sam Goody in South Bend, Indiana, was flown here to Hollywood to draw your name, June.
3: You're kidding.
0: Do you remember the weekly Top 40 summer music getaway?
3: I remember sending a postcard.
0: Well, your postcard got to us, and we just pulled it out.
3: All right. So did I win?
0: You won.
3: Really? I really won?
0: You did.
3: I won. I won a trip to Paris.
0: You want to go to Paris?
3: Yes.
0: You want to see Janet Jackson?
3: I sure do.
0: That's your choice?
3: Yes.
0: You're going in the finest jet we can find, flying you to see Janet Jackson in Gay Paris. Take a guess, too, all right?

0: I sure will.
1: Who are you going to take, June?
0: I don't know yet.
1: Isn't this a great feeling?
0: It is. I'm shaking.
1: Have you ever been to Paris?
0: Yes, and I love it.
1: Je m'appelle Rick Dees. We get the 40.
2: The soundtrack to your life.
1: Have a wonderful time in June. WKBI, thank you so much.
0: Thank you. Thanks, Sam Goody, for me, too.
1: Oh, yeah, and of course, you're locked into B93 in Austin right now.
0: That's right.
1: Well, here we go. Now the surprise. Tie up Terry. Put a whip on him. You know what? Yep. You thought there was a choice of one. Here's the weekly Top 40 surprise. Let's go ahead and give away the Phil Collins prize, too. Phil Collins in San Francisco. Phil Collins in San Francisco. Just stay here on the countdown because we could be calling you at any second. Today in the countdown. All right.
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1: 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Yay! Here's number 21, the D's, Sleaze Spies. Just spotted these guys bungee jumping down in Sydney, Australia. The fearless men of Faith No More. Epic.
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nonstop. The music goes from Faith No More, up 3 to number 21 with Epic, to number 20, a woman who was so sure she'd make it in music, she borrowed $5,000 from her father to get started, and she's paid it back with interest. Taylor Dayne and Heart of Stone.

Taylor Dane, TD, flies up 9. She's taking a big jump this weekend. Heart of Stone goes up to number 20, the highest jumper of the week, tied with Dino and Depeche Mode. Great music. Thank you for being here on the weekly Top 40. Remember The Knack? Well, this singer used to be their opening act on tour, Paul Young.

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1: Paul Young moves up 8 to number 19, and a few friends showed up to help Paul with his new album, Other Voices. Friends like Stevie Wonder, Chaka Khan, Steve Winwood, and others. This is a good one to get. How about some
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1: facts? 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
2: Here's your B94 forecast. Slight chance of thunderstorms with fog and spots early today. Otherwise, cloudy skies expected. Daytime highs approaching 80. Overcast skies tonight. Chance for storms. Lows dip down to about 62. Overcast skies tomorrow. Chance of thunderstorms. High temperatures reach up to 82. From the Weatherology Weather Lab, I'm meteorologist Jennifer Wojcicki on B94. Right now, 57.
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5: Wait a minute.
3: Hold it. Who wrote this? Did you write this, Lon? Did you write this?
6: Well, yeah.
3: Come over here. Here's number 18, Nelson. Love and affection. Yeah.

0: live without your love and affection. Nelson up 7, number 18 on the countdown. Matthew and Gunnar Nelson. Of course, they have a sister, Tracy, the actress. And yes, she is the one starring in the Father Dowling Mysteries on ABC TV. Here's number 17, the gutsy, gospel-trained voice of April Harris, up front for Seduction. Could this be love?
1: Yes, sir.

Seduction. And could this be love? After a month in the top 10, Seduction down to number 17 this weekend. Michelle Visage of the group has a new look. Have you seen her new short hair? Those blonde dreadlocks are gone. We've got the short cut of Michelle Visage to the long cut of Maxi Priest. His hair took 12 years to get this long. 4 feet long. Dreadlocks, of course. Number 16, and close to you.

0: Maxi Priest. I just want to be close to you. His hair is currently starring in Arachnophobia. No, up six to number 16 on the countdown. Rick Nielsen of Cheap Trick will be here in just a few moments. He is wild, I'm telling you. New car voices. Have you seen these cars that have voices that tell you when the fuel tank is low or a door is ajar or whatever? There is the California Mustang, and when you open the car door, listen to this.
1: Your fuel tank is low. Your headlights are on. That tank top looks fabulous.
0: How about that? Then there's the new Chrysler New Yorker. Listen to this one.
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make you sweat. Second week at number 15 for Keith Sweat on the weekly Top 40. He still lives in the same Harlem neighborhood in which he grew up, hangs out with the same friends he knew as a kid, and they still mug him. Here's number 14. Back when he was president of his own record company, this man used to box up his own records and deliver them personally by hand to the record stores. So much for the glamour of show business. He still promotes very heavily, and it pays off for Stevie B. Love and Emotion.

0: Oh, yes. All I Need Is Some Love and Emotion. Stevie B moves up to number 14 on the weekly top 40 countdown. Let's get him in here. Rick Nielsen, I saw him. Rick, buddy, Cheap Trick. Bring him in here.
1: You know, I like this. You keep a room the way I like it, sort of the ice locker, the food locker. It is nice to see a piece of beef hanging inside.
0: Is this the coldest room you've ever been in?
1: That's the way I like it. It's the way we like to record in the studios. We keep cold. It makes us do our stuff and get the heck out of there.
0: You laugh when people say you're having a comeback.
1: We never left. It's the world's longest comeback. No, I don't know. We've continued to make records and... played a lot of shows, had a lot of fun, and now it's sort of neat that I turn on TV and there's people that look like us.
0: I know.
1: It's sort of weird.
0: Are you?
1: Who are those guys?
0: Cheap Trick tours a lot. Have you gotten it down to a science now?
1: Einstein has been trying to figure it out. E equals CT squared, something like that. I can't remember.
0: But seriously, you go out and you have this bus. Do you own
1: it
0: a bus?
1: It sounds glamorous, doesn't it? Yeah.
0: It sounds so glamorous. A bus and a few roadies, and you go to a couple of concerts.
1: What a deal. Yeah, we've been doing it for a few years now. I think about forever. We have this, we're hoping that Duke Majan will commute our sentence eventually. But, you know, when I die, I'll complain. You know, why do it now?
0: This man has a sweater that is blue, it's red, it's yellow, and...

0: and the entire, every stripe on the sweater has a skeleton head on it. There's a skull.
1: But they're the happy, they're, this is my happy death.
0: They're smiling skulls.
1: Yes, yeah, no hypodermic needles or snakes coming out the mouths.
0: He has a short hair, a little baseball cap, and a nice long ponytail in the back, and you look well put together, Rick. You look great.
1: Well, we got out of the studio at 3:30 in the morning. I've got to look good.
0: Did you really?
1: Yeah, we did.
0: Oh, man, literally and sincerely, thank you for staying up and coming in, because you didn't really have to do this, and we really appreciate it.
1: I didn't.
2: He's leaving.
0: No. He's trying to take a swing at me. Quick, let's play the hit. Here's number 13, Cheap Trick, and Can't Stop Falling Into Love.

cheap trick and a guaranteed prediction from the weekly top 40. It will be guaranteed into the top 10 next week. Could it make it to number one? Well, they're up six to number 13 this weekend. I Can't Stop Falling Into Love. And thank you, Rick Nielsen, for being here, taking part in the weekly top 40 countdown. He is hitting on the secretaries now. Belle Biv DeVoe, drinking and gambling. All the D's tales coming up in moments.

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10: Here's your B94 forecast. Slight chance of thunderstorms with fog and spots early today. Otherwise, cloudy skies expected. Daytime highs approaching 80. Overcast skies tonight. Chance for storms. Lows dip down to about 62. Overcast skies tomorrow. Chance of thunderstorms. High temperatures reach up to 82. From the Weatherology Weather Lab, I'm meteorologist Jennifer Wojcicki on B94. Right now, it's 60 degrees.
11: Are you ready for great music? Here we go. It's Rick Dees and the countdown to number one right here, right now on B94.
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0: Translation.
1: Ah, blow it out.
0: Shirt out. The Time with Morris Day up front, dropping 3 to number 12. He's the man that People magazine compared to Richard Pryor as the result of his new TV series, New Attitude. Oh, yes, a weekly Top 40 Extra. Thank you, Manhattan and Long Island, for the call for Linda Ronstadt. Little help on this one from Brian Wilson of the Beach Boys. Adios.

Does she have the lungs? Does she have the vocal cords or what? Adios. It's Linda Ronstadt. Rick Dees at number 11, just one away from the top 10. The group that passes time in the recording studio playing blackjack, you know, 21, when they aren't in front of the microphone. Somebody's losing big, too, I understand. Belle Biv DeVoe. Take

0: the way I like it, baby. 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Make you sweat.
1: Joey and Lauren in the morning. Today's best music all day. This is WKBI St. Mary's, the 94.
0: Rub you all.

0: just watch your body shine.
1: Bell, Biv, DeVoe, Do Me does it again. They're up three from last week at number 11. Yes, that will be in the top 10 next week. And our D's, Lee's spies found out that Ricky Bell loves pina coladas without the rum. His favorite drink right now. No alcohol for Ricky. Get ready for the top 10, a new number one this week. Plus, we still have to give away a trip for two to San Francisco to see Phil Collins. Let's rewind and say that again. We still have a trip to give away for two to San Francisco to see Phil Collins. We'll kick it off next.
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1: 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Erie's home of the hits. Thank you, WJET. The Power Station, WAIA in Melbourne, Florida. And the Kansas City Renaissance Festival is going this weekend. Thank you, Q104, for playing it loud. Here's number 10, Phil Collins.

Oh, something happened on the way to heaven. Phil Collins goes up 7 from last week to number 10 on the weekly top 40. With the biggest wrestling fan on the countdown, he even had a ring built in his home for professional matches. I'm not kidding. Prince is a major wrestling fan. Here's the new one from Prince and Thieves in the Temple. Love.

0: Prince and those thieves. Up 3 to number 9 on the weekly top 40 countdown. And number 8, Don King, what do you think of Mariah Carey's body?
1: It's hot, baby. Dance, baby. Sweat. Woo, Rick Dees.
0: Ooh, she is a vision of love at number 8.

0: Would you look at her?
1: Mm. Mariah Carey and Vision of Love, performer number one, down 3 to number 8 this weekend. Would you believe she does not consider herself a great singer? Now, I don't understand that. She said she doesn't consider herself in the same class as gospel singers and Aretha Franklin and people like that. They are great, but hey, listen, Mariah, take it from us. You've got it, baby. Did I hear you say you wanted one more chance at that compact stereo system?
2: Yeah!
1: Stick around. It's coming up in moments on the weekly Top 40 Challenge. But right now... Oh, that drum means we're going to do it again.
3: Yeah, here we go.
1: Okay, here we go. We're calling Vancouver, Washington. This is the way it works. A Phil Collins getaway to San Francisco. And thank you so much, Terry Wood. Our store manager at Sam Goody has pulled out another. This man is William Olson. He's age 60. He is hopefully there. Let's call.
4: Hello?
1: Yeah, I'm calling for Bill Olson, please.
4: That's me.
1: Bill, this is Rick Dees on the weekly Top 40 Countdown.
4: Wow, great.
1: I got your card, Bill.
4: Wonderful. Good to hear you.
1: It's great to talk to you. How's Vancouver right now? This beautiful weekend, doing all right?
4: Kind of cooled off yesterday and today. Typical Northwest out here, you know. It's good for fishing, though. Catch them steelhead, them great big ones out here, Rick, you know.
5: Them steelhead are just huge, and they put up a fight, Bill.
4: That's right.
1: Fishing is great in Vancouver. What a beautiful place. Bill,
4: yes.
1: We just had a drawing, and I pulled your card out of this big Sam Goody barrel.
4: Well, wonderful.
1: Now, here's the good news.
4: Yeah?
1: You and a guest are flown to San Francisco to catch Phil Collins in concert.
4: Wonderful. That's really great, Rick. Wonderful. I'm ready to go right now. Traveling far away. That's really great.
1: Well, the car is purring at the curb and waiting for you. So have you ever seen Phil Collins, Bill?
4: No, I never have.
1: No, no? He does a great, great concert. Listen, Z100's booming right into Portland, and that's where you picked up all this information, wasn't it?
4: Well, I really appreciate

0: appreciate talking to you. This is almost better than winning the prize. It's been a real honor.
1: Oh, come on.
0: I want to thank you very, very much.
1: It's an honor for me, Bill. In fact, that compliment just scored for you and your wife an extra couple of crisp new $100 bills.
0: Hey.
1: You made me feel fantastic.
0: Oh, wonderful. Well, you're great. I know that. And keep up the good work.
1: God bless you, Bill. Thank you for saying that.
0: Thank you very much.
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16: Here's your B94 forecast. Slight chance of thunderstorms with fog and spots early today. Otherwise, cloudy skies expected. Daytime highs approaching 80. Overcast skies tonight. Chance for storms. Lows dip down to about 62. Overcast skies, tomorrow, chance of thunderstorms, high temperatures reach up to 82. From the Weatherology Weather Lab, I'm meteorologist Jennifer Wojcicki on B94. Right now, it's 64 degrees.
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2: The perfect way to celebrate a birthday. Nothing like a weekend to make it special. Having a birthday this weekend? Well, you share with Debbie Gibson. Debbie is not a teenager anymore. She's 20. Dweezil Zappa is no longer jailbait. He turns 21 this weekend. Congratulations, Gloria Estefan, celebrating in South Florida. Of course, she's celebrating her birthday and her 12th wedding anniversary. Let's give it up for her. He's number 7. What does Bon Jovi have for breakfast when he's on the road? Pringles potato chips and Oreo cookies washed down with Pepsi. Ah, the healthy way to start the day with a blaze of glory.

Well, okay, boss, if that's the way you feel. How'd you like to work for a boss like that? That was number 7, Blaze of Glory from Bon Jovi. And this is number 6, Going Up Fast, New Kids on the Block.

0: The weekly Top 40 Countdown. That's tonight. New Kids on the Block glide up two more to number six, and they happen to be live this Tuesday night in Portland. The next best thing to seeing New Kids live, I guess, would be to hear them at home on your brand new stereo system. I have one for you right here. It's yours if you can win the weekly Top 40 Challenge. 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That's D-E-E-S. 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That's 213-469-7997. Do enter as many times as you like, and we're going to pick a winner at random from all of our correct entries received by Friday. Good luck. I hope you win. MC Hammer beats up on the Beastie Boys. We'll talk about it next.
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5: Look out, the top five is here. The music they describe as the soundtrack to everyday life. Provided your everyday life has an X rating. Look out, Poison is here doing that unskinny bop.

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1: And this is Brett Michaels from Poison. And we're young,
0: single, and loves to mingle.
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3: Woo!
2: Does that tell it like it is? I don't care what number they are on the countdown if they feel that way. Woo! Up to number 5 from last week for Poison, MC Hammer pulverizes the Beastie Boys. I'll tell you about it next, right after he does number 4.

0: you seen her? With regards to Chicago's Shylights, that's MC Hammer. Have you seen her? Hanging on to number 4 for the second week in a row for MC. He is celebrating this weekend. He just got word that he has shattered the Beastie Boys record for the best-selling rap album of all time. Yes! The Boys have sold 4 million copies of License to Ill, and now MC's album has sold over 5 million copies. Now that is amazing for a rap album. Way to go, MC Hammer. 7 women have a hold on our top 3 this weekend. We'll fire them up next.
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14: Here's your B94 forecast. Slight chance of thunderstorms with fog and spots early today.

0: Day. Otherwise, cloudy skies expected. Daytime highs approaching 80. Overcast skies. Tonight, chance for storms. Lows dip down to about 62. Overcast skies. Tomorrow, chance of thunderstorms. High temperatures reach up to 82. From the Weatherology Weather Lab, I'm meteorologist Jennifer Wojcicki on B94. Right now, it's 64 degrees.
1: 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It's Rick D's. Just click me right here, WKBIRadio.com. This is the weekend that 50 of the most beautiful women in the U.S. arrive in Atlantic City, New Jersey, each filled with the hope that she will be the one to hear, "God, she looks bad in that bathing suit."
2: No.
3: There she is. I've mentally undressed her.
2: Oh, stop.
4: Yuck.
1: Oh, yeah, Miss America. Anything to offer her?
5: May I offer you a moist towelette?
1: Here's at least one of these ladies could be Miss America. They're all that nice looking. Wilson Phillips, number 3, Release Me.

0: it to me. Come on.
1: Janet Jackson with last week's number one, this week's number two. Will that work for you, Janet?
2: That'll work, honey.
1: Okay. Number one, a brand new number one.

welcome to you and all of the members of your family to this special place known as Number One. And the group that's made it this week joins a very elite sorority, Female Trios, with Number One hits. Only six of these female trios have ever made it to Number One. The Crystals in the 50s, the Angels in the 50s, the Honeycomb, LaBelle, the Emotions, and of course the 12 Number Ones from the Supremes. Well, it's been 13 years since a female trio has hit number one, not since The Emotions did it in 1977. The song was called Best of My Love. And you know, you might say, well, wait a minute, what about Wilson?

Phillips, or what about Expose? They have made it to number two, but not to number one. Somebody has, though, and they're here. Sweet Sensation with their first number one smash. If Wishes Came True.

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8: Here's your B94 forecast. Slight chance of thunderstorms with fog and spots early today. Otherwise, cloudy skies expected. Daytime highs approaching 80. Overcast skies, tonight, chance for storms, lows dip down to about 62. Overcast skies, tomorrow, chance of thunderstorms, high temperatures reach up to 82. From the Weatherology Weather Lab, I'm meteorologist Jennifer Wojcicki on B94. Right now, 68.
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9: Here's your B94 forecast. Slight chance of thunderstorms this afternoon, otherwise cloudy skies expected. Highs level off around 80. Overcast again tonight, chance of thunderstorms. Lows level off around 62. Overcast skies tomorrow, chance of thunderstorms. Daytime highs approaching 82. From the Weatherology Weather Lab, I'm meteorologist Jennifer Wojcicki on B94. Currently, it's 72 degrees.
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10: 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If I-

enjoy the music. When you're sad, the lyrics pick you up. 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
1: News, I'm Angelo Bavaro. NASA launched a new space telescope from Florida this morning.
2: It's the next big thing in space discovery. During its five-year mission, the Roman is set to work as a discovery machine, which could answer tons of questions we have about the mysteries of space. What is the universe made of? How does it work? Are we alone?
1: Fox's Madison Scarpino. Crews continue to search for more than 3,000 people missing after massive flooding in Nepal and Tibet. But more trouble could be on the way.
3: Flooding could still be a big concern. Unfortunately, we're talking about rain in the forecast every single day for the next 7 days.
1: Fox Weather's Adam Klotz. President Trump is touting a major agreement with Venezuela he says will allow the U.S. to take control of oil fields with 65 billion barrels of reserves. 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
4: Here's your B94 forecast. Slight chance of thunderstorms this afternoon. Otherwise, cloudy skies expected. Highs level off around 80. Overcast again tonight. Chance of thunderstorms. Lows level off around 62. Overcast skies tomorrow. Chance of thunderstorms. Daytime highs approaching 82. From the Weatherology Weather Lab, I'm meteorologist Jennifer Wojcicki on B94. Currently, it's 72 degrees.
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0: 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I'm Denny Heindel, your host for the award-winning Talk of the Town program. 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

0: and classy 1494.5. From its beginning in 2001 through today, this program has taken many twists and turns, but always covering the talk of the town. Our guests have been from the patriotic to the political, from heroes to everyday average citizens, covering subjects that are important, always exciting, and sometimes humorous. Welcome to this edition of Talk of the Town.
1: Good afternoon and welcome to another edition of the award-winning program, Talk of the Town. I'm Denny Heindel, and today I'm honored to have a guest from St. Mary's School District, Chrissy Kuhan. Is that how you say it, Chrissy?
2: Kuhar.
1: Kuhar. Mm-hmm. And Chrissy, welcome to the program.
2: Thank you, Denny. It's great to be here. Thanks for having me.
1: Superintendent, that sounds like a pretty good job.
2: Superintendent is absolutely a big job, for sure. I'm excited to do it.
1: What makes it a big job?
2: Well, you know, the single person operating underneath on the wishes of 9 board members to serve over 1,800 students and upwards of 400 employees, and they're all relying on me. That's a pretty big job.
1: Yeah, it does. You know, you make some pretty big decisions,
2: yeah.
1: Right? Now, tell the audience out there a little bit about your background.
2: Sure. Well, as Denny said, my name is Chrissy Kuhar, and I am prepared to take on the superintendency for the St. Mary's Area School District on September 1st. Right now, I'm functioning as superintendent-elect. I come to this position. Actually, I was born and raised in Pittsburgh, Pittsburgh, PA here, and grew up in a not so well-off area and a not so well-off family structure. I understand what it's like to not have what you need all the time. And so, you know, I recognize that the educational system has allowed me to develop and grow and have a lot of opportunities in my life. And I'm appreciative of that. And I want to make sure that I remember that as I serve the students that I do. Again, born and raised in Pittsburgh, I went to Pittsburgh Public High Schools. I then went on to college at Duquesne University, where I received a degree in school psychology. And when I graduated from graduate school with that degree, I was fortunate enough to be hired at the St. Mary's Area School District way back in 1997. And I moved up to Elk County from Pittsburgh. And as you can imagine, it was a little teeny tiny bit of a culture shock, a little bit of a culture change. After being hired there, I served as the school psychologist in St. Mary's for 3 years. And then I had the great opportunity to come over and serve in that same role for the Ridgeway Area School District, and was school psychologist for the Elkers for 9 years. Loved that opportunity, loved that job. And then I had another opportunity to become elementary school principal, which I came back to the St. Mary's School District for that, and served for 5 years in Bennett's Valley Elementary and Fox Township Elementary. And then I followed Mr. Bob Grumley, the famous Mr. Bob Grumley, for those who remember him in the Elk County area. I followed him at South St. Mary's and served after his principalship, served as the principal at South St. Mary's Elementary School for 9 years. And it was at that point that it was time for me to spread my wings a little farther. And in the spring of 23, I became the assistant superintendent for the St. Mary's Area School District, and I'm now ready to take on the seat of the big office.
1: That sounds good. What does a school psychologist do?
2: Oh, a school psychologist is... It's a fabulous position because it gives you the opportunity to truly serve students in the highest amount of need. So my job as a school psychologist was primarily to support and identify students who may be struggling with their academic learning and their access to education. So it was my job as part of an evaluation team to assess and evaluate the unique learning characteristics of students and assist an educational team in getting them more supports and helping teams design an educational program that was best developed to meet their unique needs. And of course, you know, that also provides an opportunity for, you know, students who might experience behavioral issues or emotional issues or, you know, academic learning issues. So all of that gave me the opportunity to really understand unique student learning and unique family needs and the importance of providing the best possible and appropriate education for each individual student. So that was my job there.
1: Do you find it so much

0: difficult now as far as the kids go. I hear a lot of families say, well, can't wait for the kids to get to school. Act like a babysitter. Okay. How has the education system changed from when you got involved until now?
1: Well, absolutely, technology has come into a major play. Virtual learning has come into a major play as part of the shifting systems. I think, you know, unfortunately, the last 20 years, we've seen more students or young persons struggle with their mental health, struggle with their sense of personal worth, struggle with exposure to things in our world that are now right at their fingertips in their with their technology in hand that maybe back in my day, back in your day, that we didn't have access to. And so now, you know, there's the students are so much more aware and in the presence of things that maybe in the past families were able to maybe put guardrails up or protect them from. And, you know, that makes its way into our classrooms. It makes its way into our school buildings when students may struggle a little bit more to cope and deal with those stressors than in previous generations may not have been exposed to.
0: How much more has, like, the government gotten involved in? Pretty much they dictate what has to be done and said, right, or not?
1: Well, there's always federal and state regulations that continue to evolve as they try to address situations that are happening with raising the youth of today and within inside our school systems. I think our biggest, we as a school system, we have to make sure that we're paying attention to that we're aware of the regulations, that we're understanding what those regulations mean and try to do what we can to meet the definitions of those expectations. The frustration and the struggle comes when regulations become mandated and yet there's not funding opportunities that come along with it. So, you know, in our area, small systems, we have a local tax base that can be very, very giving. But at the same time, we recognize that pockets only flow so deep. And so we need to make sure that we're finding maybe federal monies, grant opportunities, state funding, that we're pushing advocacy for appropriate state funding for mandated programs so that we can really spend every dollar that we have wisely. So that's the frustration. So we recognize that there are regulations that are going to come forth. Sometimes they're just sound great in theory, but are very difficult and maybe sometimes expensive to actually put into practice.
0: Yeah. You think there's going to come a time that maybe St. Mary's, Johnsonburg, and Ridgeway would have to merge?
1: Well, you know, the future definitely, I wish I had the crystal ball to be able to see that, and the future definitely can get cloudy. You know, we'd have to wonder, you know, about the Elk County system. I am actually rather impressed that Johnsonburg Area School District and Ridgeway Area School District are still maintaining strong enrollment systems as declining enrollment and declining population in Pennsylvania and declining birth rates, declining number of students that are, you know, in families, death rates that are higher than birth rates these days. We know that we can see the trends that the enrollment has declined. There may come a time in the future, maybe not my future as a superintendent, maybe in decades to come, that districts will have to take a real clear look at that to see if that's what's in the best interest of our county. The good news around that is right now, I think we are in a very, very cool, very awesome. I don't know what a word that I could come up with right now. A very interesting dynamic with three school systems that are being led by teams that truly do appreciate their unique educational communities. And we can rely on each other when we need to. And when there's opportunities for co-oping sports and giving students an opportunity to experience different programs that each school system has, I think our Elk County region recognizes that we have three very, very good school systems. there are oftentimes that we'll share students who go back and forth between, or families that go back and forth between the neighborhoods, that we'll share, and we reach out to each other to make sure that the kids are where they need to be and that they're okay.

0: I think each school system has their own unique identity and their own unique school community, but at the same time, if it came down to three school communities believing that together they can create a stronger one for all of our students, I don't think it should be ruled out someday. I just don't know that it would be in the near future.
1: Well, I don't think it'd be in the near future either, but I personally think that there'll be one school on the top of that hill, Bodega's Honda, and you know, all three will feed into there.
0: Mm-hmm.
1: There wouldn't be a need for three superintendents. Mm-hmm. Be one.
0: Mm-hmm.
1: I mean, the tax base just can't afford what I'm looking at.
0: Absolutely. There would definitely have to be, you know, a full sound restructuring. And that's going to take planning. It's going to take logistics. It's going to take work. And I hope that, you know, again, the three school systems would be able to connect together to determine what's best for their school communities and how might that look.
1: I think that when I graduated, we graduated like 152 students.
0: Mm.
1: Now down to 52.
0: Mm-hmm.
1: And what did that tell you? Mm-hmm. You know,
0: when I started back in 97, the St. Mary's Area School District, I served 2,500 students. We're at 18.
1: Really?
0: Mm-hmm.
1: Well, and what are they today?
0: 1,800.
1: 1,800.
0: Mm-hmm. 1,800. You know, in 30 years. So the next 30 years, if another 700 drop.
1: You know, I was. I was talking to the mayor. I interviewed him a couple of weeks ago, and Lyle Garner, I'm sure you know
0: yes.
1: him. And he loves his job, by the way. I like that. You know, but we were talking, and he said, Denny, talk about getting people to work. He said, the school don't graduate that many people mm-hmm. anymore, the kids to mm-hmm. work, number one. I never thought of that. And then, you know, the number two thing was, you know, the sports programs, we have to, you know, can't even get enough kids to go out for sports. What do kids do for entertainment now? You know, when I grew up, they had a little dance on Allenhurst Avenue, a place to dance for the kids. You know, they had Friday night, they had a band in there for them. You play pool, you hunted. Kids don't even hunt anymore. It's work, you know. What do they do? Sit home all day on their phones or their computers? How do they pass the time?
0: Well, I think there's, you know, plenty of research out there that says students do use their devices. They're on their devices at home, and they tend to gravitate towards their social media accounts, and that's part of their lifestyle and their culture and their upbringing right now. I do think, to your point about having opportunities for them to be involved with, as a school system, we need to make sure that we're doing that. So we want to make sure that we have robust clubs and sports and activities and programs for students to get involved with, from, you know, the elementary school all the way up through high school. We want to make sure that they're connected somehow to something beyond, you know, just their family structures or their friendship groups and their school-based, because it's good for kids. It's good for their development to have a connection. And we also know that better performance in school is linked to connectivity with school systems. So if part of that system is being part of a club, being part of a group, being part of a sport team,
1: something,
0: or a
1: yeah.
0: band, music, drama, ag, FFA, whatever might be out there that we can offer kids, they feel better about growing up, you know, than not having something to connect to.
1: Yeah. I wonder what the amount of kids that are out of high school, how many kids go to college? And really, is college that necessary anymore?
0: Well, I don't have a statistic off the top of my head to tell you how many of our graduating seniors last year would have gone on to college versus other. But we do recognize that there are multiple pathways and that we have to be mindful of those pathways. You know, again, back when I was in high school, there was a lot of emphasis placed upon going off to college. That was the recommended pathway. And of course, that there were also those students who were off to the military, off to work. Now we recognize that our community needs various workers and various different skills and trades. We have a trade population that is, current laborers are aging out, approaching retirement, and we don't have the amount of young adults that are moving into those same careers at the pace that those retirees might need to retire or want to retire. And so that's going to leave a crushing impact on our community.

0: if these trades, if we have, don't have skilled tradespersons going in to fulfill these demanding work roles. So in the superintendency with Dr. Ramsey, when he entered into the St. Mary's Area School District, that was one of his primary focuses, is really looking to see, what does our community need? Our community, our Elk County region, our St. Mary's Area community, what does our community need? And how do we as a school system match programs that are going to give our students the credentialed skills, experiences, characteristics, work attitudes that are going to put them into successful roles in which they can earn life-sustaining wages in a community that we need for them to stay here, right? Exactly. So we need to make sure that we're doing that. So over the course of the past several years, we've put programs into play that allows and encourages opportunity for skilled trades, credentials upon graduating high school, apprenticeship opportunities, work-based placement opportunities, along with pathways that are going to get students who wish to go on to collegiate educational institutions, whether they're going to that, whether they're going to two-year schools, whether they're trade schools, whether they're going into the workforce, whether they're going into enlistment. And our high school actually has a promotion called What's Your E? And what we do is we recognize every year those students who are choosing enrollment into some type of schooling system, enlistment into our military services, if they're going into enrollment, enlistment, and exploring. Maybe they're just taking off a year to figure out what they want to do. So maybe they're just exploring. And so the What's Your E campaign has allowed us to focus on every kid. And our philosophy is we want our school system to provide multiple pathways with no dead ends. So no matter what you do, you can find something that'll hopefully get you on your next journey.
1: Well, you know, in the old days, education, like you say, they did push in education.
0: Mm-hmm.
1: But if you look at the plants in St. Mary's, not too many of those guys that started those plants had an education. You know, they learned it on their own.
0: Mm-hmm.
1: And they were the pioneers in that industry. Now you have people owning it from overseas, whatever. Not too many local owners anymore. And I think that's a big problem in this area, too. You know, that... you know, you don't have local ownership. They don't give back like they used to.
0: Mm-hmm.
1: And, you know, these kids, I think one of the big things they have to learn is if they are successful, to give back. And that was a good motivator for me when I grew up. You know, all my mentors, they always gave back.
0: Mm.
1: And I heard the other day, you know, someone asked me, you know, what's the biggest decision I've ever made? I said, I never really made a big decision. I just took a path that was open, and that's the way I went, you know. And I really think that these trade schools, you know, if it was me going to school, I never went to college, and my parents never could afford that.
0: Mm.
1: And, you know, the trade school would have been the route I would have taken. What do you think of the trade schools?
0: Oh, I think they're fabulous. I actually have a son who's an electrician. I have a daughter who's just starting her first week of school as a high school guidance counselor, high school counselor in Johnsonburg. So, shout out to all the Rams out there who are listening. She's super excited about her new job. So she took the collegiate path. And my son, even back in middle school, he said, I'm not going to go to college. I don't want to go to college. And we talked about for years, what do you want to do? He was my tinkerer. He was my kiddo who needed to rip things apart and build them back up together and figure out how he can take something and shift it, change it, make it different, or figure out how it worked. And when he was finishing up high school, he decided that he was going to go to Triangle Tech at the time down in Reynoldsville. And we talked about what did he want to do? What did he want to study? And he said, I don't know anything about electricity. I think I want to be an electrician. Mm. And that's what he did. And fabulous. And so I love that. I would absolutely support that. I think we have a generation of young adults who don't see 30 years into the future.

0: future in choosing their career. And my son couldn't see a 30-year career ahead of him, a 40-year career ahead of him. And that concerned him. So our philosophy was, what do you want to do for now? And so for now, he wanted to be an electrician. He's still an electrician. It's been 7 years, and that's okay. But I also, you know, wonder at some point, is he going to go, I want something more? And I think that's okay, too.
1: Is he a good electrician
0: now? He absolutely is a good electrician.
1: That's awesome, you know. Like my granddaughter, my one granddaughter graduated from Clarion. The other one went to Pitt down there and went 1 year. Said, Grandpa, these professors, I'm not learning anything. Mm. All I'm learning is the trips that they took, their background, et cetera. But as far as what you want to go to school for, no. So she only went 1 year and dropped out and done very well for herself, you know. So college isn't for everyone.
0: College is not for everyone.
1: No. You know, I'm finding that out. You know, they do have that little college in, not a little college, but that in Warren, Pennsylvania, where you can go to college, actually get credits while you're going to high school. Have you been aware of that?
0: Yes, and we have multiple dual enrollment opportunities for students at the St. Mary's Area High School where they can take a course, get high school credit for it, as well as college credit.
1: Mm-hmm. Yeah, yeah, that's great, I think, you know. But, you know, and I always get back to, you know, the education system as a whole. And you hear Trump saying, you know, different things on the TV about how he's going to change it and all this and that. In a way, it sort of scares me that these kids don't have the respect that they used to have in the old days for the teachers, for their, you know, they're not taught at home. They don't eat dinner in the evening, or they eat McDonald's, whatever, nothing to McDonald's, but, you know, they don't have a meal with the togetherness with the family. And I don't think a lot of times the family understands the kids as they grow up. What's your thought on that?
0: Well, I think family systems have shifted and changed. And I think we have tools in our hands that have shifted attention away from maybe what your generation, my generation, would have seen as what those family dynamics look like. I think it's important to recognize that there are still families. I believe that there are still families that are doing those things, and maybe it's how they were brought up, and they're continuing certain family traditions. But I also think that, you know, we live in a world where currently it takes all adults working in our homes to make sure that we're providing enough financial support to make our families grow and give them the things that they need. And we also have families who are working their tails off that maybe still aren't making their ends meet. And so sometimes priorities and opportunities shift, and it's just not the same anymore. I think regardless of where students' pathways bring them from, when they come into the school system, it's our job to make sure that we're still providing them with what they need in terms of their educational journey. And every student's going to come from a different pathway, and they're going to approach their first day with a different set of skills. And it's as much as I, you know, think that I would love for every child in all of their years growing up that they would have that perfect ideal family structure that gives everybody what they need, I wasn't born into that family, that perfect family. I wasn't raised in that perfect family, and we didn't have all of the things that we needed to at all of the times. But yet, somehow or other, through what I got through my educational system, through the teachers that loved me and told me that they loved me and told me that I could do it and that I didn't, I was worth it. If somebody's bringing that to me, that's what we need to make sure that we're doing for kids too. So I guess to your point, regardless of whatever's happening inside of homes, we still need to make sure that we're making school the best that it can be for any kid, because I hope that if there's a kid who was out there who's like me, that my school system is going to help make that kid feel strong enough and worthy enough to do what

0: it's another evolution, isn't it?
1: You know, it certainly is.
0: You know, the industrial revolution and the technology revolution, and now, you know, we're moving into these platforms of artificial intelligence and robots that are able to do these incredible things that my brain can certainly even imagine. I guess what I would say to that is, in terms of our young persons today, we need to make sure that as school systems, not just St. Mary's, as school systems in general, we need to make sure that we are teaching and training kids to be ready for whatever their world is going to look like, and we don't know what that is. And we need to make sure that if there are robots out there, we need to make sure that we are training the designer of that robot, we're training the fixer of that robot, we're training the gamer who's going to design whatever that robot is going to do. We're going to, you know, make sure that we're going to build the minds, support the growth of the minds that are going to create the next new fabulous thing.
1: You know, Paula's boyfriend is a truck driver. Okay, give you an idea what these robots can do.
0: Mm-hmm.
1: What they call human botics or something like that. But anyways, he drives truck. Anymore, he backs his truck up to be unloaded, right? There's not a human being involved. The robot removes the pallets from the truck, takes them in, puts them on a shelf. The one company he went to, he sent me a picture. That company was so big, I guarantee it would not fit in Ridgeway or St. Mary's. And he went in to talk to someone. There was no one there. They only had two people, and they were in sales. Robots running all over the place. It was amazing. I think we live in an area, we don't see that unless you get out of this area. But robotic is a huge, huge thing, I think, and it's doing away with a lot of jobs. In my opinion of it, the robot doesn't put no money out in circulation. How's these small towns going to make it go as small businesses, right? But that's what we're facing nowadays, is not only the automation they have in these companies doing away with jobs. And when I think of it, when I had my company, I don't think I could pay those people enough to do those jobs. They are tough jobs every day, 6 days a week, you know. And the robots have replaced those jobs. So when these kids do need a job, they're not going to be there. What are these kids going to do?
0: Well, hopefully we'll...
1: Education,
0: be
1: maybe
0: please. Yes, please, right? We still need human jobs. We still need people who are going to care for others, who are going to teach others, who are going to fight the fires, that are going to catch the bad guys, who are going to, you know, fix the toilets and build the buildings. So we still need so many people who are going to care for our youth when our parents are at work. We still need so many things that robots and artificial connections will never take the place of. So I have to be optimistic, I guess, that we build and create a system that's going to support the learner, wherever the learner's future is going to take them, so that they can be adaptable, they can be thinkers, they can be problem solvers, they can be strategic designers, whatever it might be that'll help them navigate whatever this world is going to look like for them. And again, somebody has to create the robot, somebody has to fix the robot.
1: That's a good point.
0: Yeah.
1: You know, I'm on that ChatGPT. Have you ever tried that?
0: Yes, I have.
1: Isn't that something?
0: Absolutely. Absolutely.
1: I researched a deed the other day through there. It's incredible what
0: it
1: does.
0: Mm-hmm.
1: Or even when you're talking on the phone, you call another company or something. You're talking to a machine, and it understands what you say. I mean, that's sort of scary, isn't it?
0: It is, but sometimes you still need to talk to the person.
1: Well, yeah,
0: so
1: I know.
0: You still need to say, customer service, please, customer representative, please, and eventually you'll get a human.
1: I know.
0: Mm-hmm.
1: I know.
0: It is, though, but this is the world. This is the world right now, and we have to figure out how to navigate it the best that we can. And when we think about bringing opportunity for artificial intelligence into our world, this is going to be the world of our students. This is going to be the world of our youth. So part of our role as educators is to help them learn how to best navigate that world, and not use it as the tool that it is, but not depend on it to do the work for you.
1: Yeah, they say the artificial intelligence is going to be smarter than a human brain. One good thing about it, I understand from talking to some of the doctors that are in the know,

0: solved already some diseases that the doctors, they probably would have solved maybe 5-10 years from now, doing immediately, you know. So that's a good thing about artificial intelligence, I think.
1: There's absolutely, like with anything, I think there's absolutely going to be positive use and amazement that's going to come out of this new way of thinking and researching information. The important thing, I believe, is that we have to make sure that it's still not perfect. It's still not perfect. And even when we're exploring, it's we still need our human analytical brain to make sure that, is this right? Do I trust it? How do I fact check it? How am I sure? So that we don't become dependent upon it. But if a system, like you shared medically, is going to give doctors an answer somewhere, those doctors need to look at that answer and go, I wonder if that will work. We need to research that more or try it or explore it. And so there still needs to be a human brain going, wow, maybe, maybe. So maybe it'll work. And then they try it.
0: Well, it's sort of like when the internet came out. Mm-hmm. It was new to everybody. They couldn't get on, you know, figure out how it worked. They were amazed by it. Now we're into a new evolution rate by artificial intelligence.
1: Sure.
0: It's amazing what they can come up with. And that's done by some creative minds, put it that way.
1: Absolutely.
0: I bought my daughter a little thing for Christmas, no bigger than a quarter inch by quarter inch. And the whole Bible is on that little piece. The whole Bible.
1: Wow.
0: You wonder how they can do that.
1: Mm-hmm.
0: You know, we had a guy from Degas Kahanda, Paul Mektrovich. He helped start Intel. And his out of 88,000 employees, he was number one. And he was telling me that he could make a human hair as big as a telephone pole on some of the microscopes they have. And Paul has a machine named after him. But he had no formal education as far as graduating from college or something. He learned it all by being an electrician. So your son has a good future.
1: Hey!
0: You know. But
1: I think some of the most powerful minds, you don't have to go to college today.
0: No.
1: It can be a great possibility and a great pathway for some. But it's not for all, and it doesn't have to be for all. And there's plenty of young folks who will try it and recognize that it's not their pathway. But that doesn't mean there's always something. There's so many companies, especially in our community, who would love good. Bring me a good worker, and I'll train them and grow them into whatever type of employee that they need. And can those persons could do really, really well. So college is not the answer for everybody, for sure.
0: Well, you know, it has to be very satisfying to you when you do see a youngster coming through and then see him being successful.
1: Yes, I. One of my best, one of my greatest blessings, I think, is when, because I've been elementary principal and I've been in the district for so long, that the students who are graduating are students that I had in elementary school. And I'll share a little story of a student at the high school who stopped me in the hallway last year. And we were walking past each other in the hallway. It happened to be change of classes. And I said, hello. And he said, hello, Mrs. Kuhar. And I said, have a great day. And he turned around and he said, hey, Mrs. Kuhar. I turned around and I said, yes. He said, you've really kind of watched us grow up, haven't you? And I said, yes, I have. For that young man to recognize that, that I was a person in his life as his principal in the elementary school and seeing me up at the high school as assistant superintendent, that he recognized me as a single component that he attributed to watching him grow up. Yeah, that is not something that I take very, very lightly at all. I reflect on that a lot and recognize that my job, my role, my service to these students and this community runs so much deeper than just a title on a page or an office in the corner of the building or whatever label that's on my business card. It's so much more than that. That I do get the pleasure.

0: pleasure and the privilege and the good fortune of watching these kids grow up.
1: Awesome. What about the, drugs in the schools anymore?
0: Well, you know, unfortunately, there are still opportunities for students to get into things that they shouldn't, that we don't want them to. We recognize that there's opportunity and access. I don't know that I'd necessarily go as far as saying, you know, drugs in the schools, because we really do run a tight ship on making sure that our buildings are safe. What we recognize is that there's opportunities for students to have access, whether it's drugs, alcohol, nicotine, tobacco, you know, all of those things that we want to make sure that if there are issues, we want to make sure that we're supporting them, programs, education, all of that to help them make a better decision that's healthier for them. I wish they didn't have access to all of the things. I wish they didn't have to worry about dabbling and experimenting and potentially suffering through addictions and problems. There's that piece, but then there's also the mental health piece, the struggles and the concerns and the anxiety and the depression and the potential of heavy thoughts that could lead to suicide and suicidal ideations and all of those things. We're equally as concerned about that. We just want to make sure that no matter what, we have systems in place to support kids with whatever it is that they need. And we just want them to know that we want them to be successful. We want them to get to the stage. We want them to hand them their diploma. We want to have them be happy and healthy and safe so that they can continue to contribute to our society and reap a good life one day. So we'll support them. I wish it was zero. I wish zero kids, but it doesn't. It won't. And I don't know that it'll ever be, but we'll keep trying and
1: that's
0: making sure that
1: we
0: know.
1: World,
0: that,
1: is
0: no,
1: it? Not the
0: but
1: real world.
0: We just need the supports in place for when they fall.
1: Exactly.
0: We'll help them pick up.
1: That's neat. Is there anything that we might have missed that you might want to put out there?
0: I'm just so thankful, Denny. I really, really am. I'm so thankful and appreciative for my journey here through this Elk County area. I've been so blessed and so fortunate to have grown as an educator, to have grown as a professional, to have grown as a mom, as a friend, as a colleague, and see the great things that are in this community. People are so giving and they're so caring and they so want our community to succeed. And I'm happy to have been a part of it. You know, that 25-year-old who came up to Elk County in 1997 as I was driving up the 28 highway and 219 and the city girl running past farms and cows and skunk smells and all of the things, wondered what the heck I was getting myself into. And that 25-year-old gave herself one year to be up here and go home. And that 25-year-old stayed put. And here I am 30 years later, more than happy to be here. And this is home.
1: Thank you for being my guest.
0: Thank you for having me.
1: St. Mary's is very fortunate to have you as the upcoming district superintendent, and I wish you all the luck.
0: Thank you. Thank you so much.
1: Thank you for being my guest, and stay tuned out there, and for God's sake, just be good to one another. Take care. Bye-bye.
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You know how Lady Gaga and Billie Eilish and Adele have all won Academy Awards? Well, you know what? The Backstreet Boys could be in the running for this next Oscars. Yeah, this song, Bottle Up, from the Paw Patrol soundtrack. I wouldn't expect it, but hey, you never know.

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0: to take a moment to send congratulations out to our new Miss USA, Justice Kelly. Yeah, representing the great state of Virginia. She earned the title recently at a Miss USA pageant in Miami. She's going to represent us at the Miss Universe pageant in November. Yeah, she's the very first woman to win this who is married. She has children. She's also in her 30s. Very first time that's ever happened as well. So again, big congratulations out to Miss Justice Kelly, Miss USA. She'll represent us in the Miss Universe. But now if she wins Miss Universe, great thing is we put her on a SpaceX rocket and we just shoot her out into the depths of space so she can literally compete against the rest of the universe. I'm sure she's looking forward to that. Miss USA Justice Kelly, hey, congratulations.
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4: News, I'm Roxanne Evans. A deadly shooting at a rave in Switzerland. A woman is dead and five injured. A manhunt now underway. The Nepal death toll climbs to over 800. Thousands are still missing as rescue teams battle dangerous conditions, including the threat of rising waters.
5: All this happening in the midst of monsoon season. Officials warn additional rainfall could severely hamper rescue efforts.
4: Fox's Marianne Rafferty. A South Carolina officer is dead, a second injured. The officers responding to a domestic dispute in Columbia. The suspect is dead. And a NASA success.
6: 3, 2, 1, ignition and liftoff. Go Falcon Heavy and go Roman Space Telescope.
4: To unravel the mysteries of the universe, America's listening to Fox News.
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2: Here's your B94 forecast. Slight chance of thunderstorms this afternoon. Otherwise, cloudy skies expected. Highs level off around 80. Overcast again tonight. Chance of thunderstorms. Lows level off around 62. Overcast skies tomorrow. Chance of thunderstorms. Daytime highs approaching 82. From the Weatherology Weather Lab, I'm meteorologist

0: 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Currently, it's 71 degrees.
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0: Here's your B94 forecast. Slight chance of thunderstorms this afternoon. Otherwise, cloudy skies expected. Daytime highs approaching 80. Chance of thunderstorms tonight. Lows level off around 62. Cloudy skies expected. Cloudy skies expected tomorrow. Chance of thunderstorms. Highs level off around 82. From the Weatherology Weather Lab, I'm meteorologist Jennifer Wojcicki on B94. Right now, 71.
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10: Here's your B94 forecast. Slight chance of rain showers this afternoon. Otherwise, cloudy skies expected. Daytime highs approaching 80. Chance of thunderstorms tonight. Lows level off around 62. Overcast skies. Mainly cloudy skies expected tomorrow. Chance for storms. Highs level off around 80. From the Weatherology Weather Lab, I'm meteorologist Jennifer Wojcicki on B94. Right now, it's 71 degrees.
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0: Sabrina and Espresso. Well, if you'd like to own a piece of late-night TV history, the iconic purple guest couch from the early days of The Daily Show with Jon Stewart has popped up for sale on Facebook Marketplace by a fan who won it in a contest way back in 2003. For $1,500, you can own the exact velvet sofa where everyone from senators to movie stars sat and chatted with Jon Stewart, one of the best comedic minds of our generation.
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2: Here's the deal. 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And the tax code is complex and unforgiving. 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

0: Ava Max, Forever Young. I thank you so much for hanging out with me here on this final Sunday of the month. And I'm going to play you a great one from Taylor Swift. From Toy Story 5, I Knew It, I Knew You. And you're going to hear that in minutes.
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13: Here's your B94 forecast. Chance of rain showers this afternoon. Otherwise, cloudy skies expected. Daytime highs approaching 80. Chance for storms tonight. Lows level off around 62. Cloudy skies expected. Mainly cloudy skies expected tomorrow. Chance of thunderstorms. Daytime highs approaching 80. From the Weatherology Weather Lab, I'm meteorologist Jennifer Wojcicki on B94. Right now, it's 68 degrees.
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10: Here's your B94 forecast. Chance for storms tonight. Otherwise, cloudy skies expected. Lows dip down to about 62. Cloudy skies with a few peaks of sun tomorrow. Chance for storms. High temperatures reach up to 80. Mainly cloudy skies expected tomorrow night. Lows dip down to about 68. From the Weatherology Weather Lab, I'm meteorologist Jennifer Wojcicki on B94. Currently, it's 68 degrees.
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Miles Smith and Stargazing. I'm Brian. Well, for the past few years, we've been waiting to hear about who will be playing the next James Bond 007 since Daniel Craig gave up the role. Well, there have been big rumors going around that it will either be Callum Turner, Jacob Elordi, or Paul Mescal. And my money has always been on Jacob Elordi, since he's very much the it actor right now. And all the ladies love him for his roles in Euphoria and the new Frankenstein.

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Every time I hear this song, I'm now going to be thinking of Dolly Parton and Sabrina Carpenter when Dolly appeared in Sabrina's video for this one. 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

0: 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Oh, man, I know you want to see it really bad. 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
7: Here's your B94 forecast. Chance for storms tonight. Otherwise, cloudy skies expected. Lows dip down to about 62. Cloudy skies with a few peaks of sun tomorrow. Chance for storms. High temperatures reach up to 80. Mainly cloudy skies expected tomorrow night. Lows dip down to about 68. From the Weatherology Weather Lab, I'm meteorologist Jennifer Wojcicki on B94. Right now, it's 68 degrees.
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And when it's payday, you go shopping. Yeah, we understand. Don't worry, we'll be right here when you get back. 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